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Finger 11, Stay in Shadow on 93.9 WABY, your home for 90s and 2000s rock. Also back there, Queensryche and Empire. And I heard Ralph say it about me this afternoon that I really don't listen to anybody. When it comes to authority and I, we just don't see eye to eye. You know what I mean? One thing I'm an authority on, though, is harvest time. And it's coming up, and I'll tell you where you can hang out with us for an on-site broadcast and live music with the Balky Boys. Here's the Chains.

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New music from In This Moment featuring Dayseeker, who are currently out on tour with Motionless and White. 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Of course, that tour stopping by the MVP Arena in November. I believe the date is November 15th, and I am correct. I looked at the gig guide. See how good I am? All right, you bastards, I also know that Skillet's coming to town next Wednesday over at the Proctor's Theater in Schenectady with Escape the Fate and Autumn Kings. You want to go? Text me the word Skillet, S-K-I-L-L-E-T, 518. 8900-9229. I'll get you in a shot to go see these guys when they do this live. Awake and Alive. It's 93.9 WABY Alive.

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All right, I'm going to show you Love Enforcer style. 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It's hotter than a bastard. Swing by, grab yourself one. From what I hear, it gets rave reviews. I can't eat it because I got bad guts. But you're getting off 787, hang a Louie, go up a couple, two, three blocks, take a Ralph, right there on your left-hand side. You can't miss him. Tacos and Stuff. Thank you. We love you for the Metalla Block, you bastard.

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Saw an article today on the interweb that Matt Sorum, the former drummer for Velvet Revolver, said if they got another singer, he would do a reunion in a heartbeat. That's encouraging news. I would go see that. 1,000 Foot Crutch on the way. Here's Trapped. It's Wavy.

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Good night for a bonfire. A little chilly, but it's still good. Nickelback, Burn It to the Ground on 93.9 WAVY, your home for 90s and 2000s rock. I'm very much looking forward to our third anniversary party. I remember the second anniversary party like it was last year. It was a great time. This year, we're moving it to Slide and Dirty in Troy, Saturday, November 14th. Why? Because that's where Ralph and I were born, okay? Joe Mansman and the Midnight Revival Band playing, Black Tongue Reverend, Anna Cortez. Really looking forward to seeing those guys and girls. 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

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I don't want you to show me how to live. I just want somebody to show me how to breathe normally again, okay? Please?

0: 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He enjoys every minute of it. 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

Motionless and White with a little help from Skylar Gray on 93.9 WABY, your home for 90s and 2000s rock. Those guys with Dayseeker, The Devil Wears Prada, and Dark Divine at the MVP Arena November 15th. My daughters are so psyched. They're trying to get front row tickets. They're painting their faces. I'm like, is this a Kiss concert? What the hell are you going to? Ah, these damn kids. Here's Edema.

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Megadeth, Use the Man on 93.9 WABY, your home for 90s and 2000s rock. Isn't that what they do to us every day at our day gigs? All right, you bastards, I'm getting out of here before I jet. I got to go home and medicate myself. I got to thank my Rugrats, as always. Peach Italian, Aiden James. I know Aiden James is listening on the app, so Pip loves you with all his heart, buddy. Also got to thank Joe and Donna for continuing to smile over me. My angelic duo of my grandma and my doll. Ladies, please, can we get rid of the ick as soon as possible? Also got to thank my perfect cup of tea for taking good care of me over the past couple of days. And of course, you, the Bastard Nation. Without you, there ain't no madness, and I cannot survive without madness. I'll see you tomorrow at 7. Bet your firstborn on it. Here's P. Roach. We're wavy.

Evenings with Greg B. Harrell on 93.9 WABY, where there's never a dull moment. Except for this one right now. In hindsight, we should have thought of something to say here that was not dull. Anyway.

0: It's 93.9 WABY. Trying out a new way to say it. All right, we're going to the phones. What are you up to?
1: Oh, well, I'm just hanging out at the house here, not doing too much.
0: Oh, yeah, different parts of me hang out at home, too. Are you cooking? Are you making food?
1: No, actually, I've been doing takeout.
0: Oh, yeah, supporting local spots through takeout and delivery. That's cool.
1: Yeah.
0: What have you been ordering?
1: I like eating steaks and, you know.
0: Steaks? Zut alors, expensive.
1: Yeah, tell me about it.
0: Are you wearing a monocle while you make this phone call? Sheesh.
2: 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Yeah, that's us. And that's also where we found your mom's number, so thanks.

0: I'll tell you something. People don't just listen to 93.9 WABY. They phone it. Yeah, we describe ourselves as it.
1: I broke my left big toe on my dirt bike.
0: Oh, my gosh.
1: About 15 years ago, I was going into a hard left-hander, a bank, and I was getting ready to shift, you know, coming out of the turns, and...
0: What was that S word? You were getting ready to...
1: Shift.
0: Oh, with an F. Okay, that makes sense.
1: Yeah.
0: Because I was like, what kind of dirt biking is he doing?

0: mean it, so get down on your knees and pray.
1: With you wherever you go.

0: It's the Greg B. Harrell Show. We talk weird music stuff. Sometimes that's delving into music history. We're all familiar with the greatest hits album, a staple of any band's oeuvre. But what was the first greatest hits album ever? I can tell you. Johnny Mathis. Johnny's Greatest Hits, 1958. That began the whole greatest hits thing. You know, you'd think there'd be a market for not-so-greatest hits. A whole record filled with six singles. Hey, remember this one? Kinda.
1: 93.9. 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

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Yeah, you can have me in the palm of your hand. Please remember to sanitize your hand.

0: 93.9 WABY. On the other end of the phone is always a friend. Or it could be a debt collector. I mean, it's usually one of the two. Let's find out which now.
1: Well, one last thing, I'll let you go, but...
0: You don't have to worry about letting me go. If you've seen a picture of me recently, you know I've already let myself go some years back.
1: I was kind of hesitant to see what you look like because it's just the voice, you know? But yeah, I saw you. I was pretty disappointed.
0: Yeah, no, I get it. I actually have a rule that I will only look at myself in concave mirrors.
1: I'm just kidding.
0: And I know you had to wait to turn back from stone to tell me this, so thanks.
1: Yeah, after that.
0: No, but all jokes aside, I am a ridiculous-looking human.
1: I wouldn't say that.
0: Oh, please. My DNA looks like the inside of a blender that made a peanut butter-based smoothie.
1: Well, you do have the guitar skills and the funny to go along with whatever else you got there. Sorry, that didn't come out right.
0: Neither did I.
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It's the Greg Beharrell Show. So it's at Greg Beharrell on most of the social media stuff. And if it's not that, it's at Greg Beharrell Show. They say that the boom after the lightning indicates how far away it is. And most lightning seems to just be one boom away.

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evening hours on 93.9 WABY, you can listen to Greg B. Harrell's attempt at a show. Ooh, interesting, sort of.

0: It's the Greg Beharrell Show. You know, if there's one thing that people are always saying to me, it's, Greg, what is something you can teach us? A rose by any other name would smell as sweet. It's true. I once called a rose Bert for 9 weeks. Still smelled great. Another thing people are saying to me is, Greg Beharrell, you don't have enough news from Fresno on your radio show. And you're thinking, Greg, why would I care what's going on in Fresno? Well, Fresno is a magical place, as we're about to find out when we listen to another actual clip from the Fresno Television News.
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0: 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Give me a call or don't call. I mean, those are the two options. So.
1: I wanted to request the songs.
0: Oh, yeah, songs. They're really catching on in popularity.
1: For my dog.
0: A song for your dog? Oh, I have melted faster than a bargain candle. Your dog. Ah. Oh.
1: Yes, my Bailey puppy.
0: Oh, hold up the phone.
2: Hello, Bailey. Hello. You are so cute. And you have paws. Yes, you do. Yes, you do. Yes.
0: Aw, Bailey. I hope you make it rain treats in the club.
1: Her tail just started wagging. She's like, who's on the phone, Mom?
0: Aw, my tail is wagging, too. Don't ask.

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1: It's the Greg B. Harrell Show. We talk weird music stuff. Sometimes that's weird music history stuff. We all know compilation albums. It's a regular occurrence to us. But what was the first ever compilation album? That happened in April 1969, a compilation record called You Can All Join In. It was a sampler album from Island Records in the UK, and it featured, obviously, a host of artists on their roster. That began the whole compilation album thing. It was so popular that every other record label wanted to do their own. Yeah, so it was a compilation of compilations from a compilation of labels.
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Because I crave approval, and until my psychiatrist and I work out why, this is how it's going to be.

0: 93.9 WABY. Whew! The amount of phone calls to this radio station is absurd. With all the phone answering in here, it's like a Bugs Bunny sketch. Hello, hello, hello, hello, hello. Here's another one. So you're part of the young generation.
1: Mm-hmm.
0: How do you fill your days?
1: Agreed.
0: A blunt answer in two ways. So okay, let me ask you this. What's your dream job?
1: A doctor.
0: A doctor? Well, that is awesome that you have high aspirations in your personal and professional life. A doctor?
1: Yeah, I've always wanted to be a brain doctor.
0: What steps have you taken to prepare for being a doctor?
1: Like, the untold stories of the ER. I don't know, I used to watch a lot of, I didn't think I was pregnant. That's doctor related. McSteamy and McDreamy. I don't know, I just watch all the TVs. Oh, what was his name? Home.
0: Home?
1: It was about this doctor who, like, was addicted to pills.
0: Oh, yeah, the beloved television drama, Home.
1: Yeah, Home was really good.
0: Well, good luck with the whole doctor thing.
1: Thanks. It doesn't rip.

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It's the Greg Beharrell Show. So it's at Greg Beharrell on most social media. And if it's not that, it's Greg Beharrell Show. Banana is the odd couple of fruit. The inside of the banana took a job working in health, and the peel built a career in comedy.

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0: It's the Greg B. Harrell Show. You know, if you're like me, you also wonder, why does he refer to himself as the Monopoly Man? You might as well just invite the IRS over for some lemonade and an audit. But also, if you're like me, you're busy during the afternoon all week long. If that's the case, there's something very important you're missing. All the great TV that's on during the afternoon. Don't worry, I've got your back on this. Here's a sample of what you've missed on afternoon TV.
1: Unless you're a stoner, it's not something you'd see. 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

0: 93.9 WABY. So this call happened. So there's that.
1: You know, you want to know the truth? I was homeschooled and I was an actress when I was younger. So I acted from 4 till I was 16. So I really, honestly, didn't have a whole high school experience. I didn't even go to prom.
0: Is it true what they say, that being an actor when you're a kid messes you up?
1: It can, but I think I got out of it early enough.
0: Why did you get out of it?
1: I was about 15 and I decided that I would rather play video games.
0: Video games? What video games?
1: Yeah, I like Mario Kart.
0: Okay. What character do you choose to be in Mario Kart?
1: Toad.
0: Toad. Okay, so being a child actor did mess you up.
1: Oh, Toad's fast!
0: Nobody picks Toad. You probably also think Navi and Zelda Ocarina of Time is helpful.

0: It's the Greg B. Harrell Show. So this is a fascinating stat, and it has to do with album sales figures. Since 1991, when folks started really keeping accurate track of album sales figures, only 23 albums have sold a million copies or more in a week. That is a rare feat. Oh, that's F-E-A-T spelling, just so we're all clear.
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Okay, well, the bachelor apartment, no ensuite laundry of the Greg B. Harrell Show, but still.

0: 93.9 WABY. Oh, so many phone calls, so little time, right? Well, except not really. I mean, in fact, there are large chunks of time that I just watch paint. So, anyway, we're going to the phones here.
1: Greg B. Harold?
0: Ew, gross.
1: I know.
0: Who is this?
1: I don't know if you remember me. It's Alexa.
0: Oh, yeah, Alexa from Earth. How are you?
1: I've been good. Are you sure?
0: Well, you know what? I still need to say lefty, loosey, righty, tighty when using a wrench, so remembering isn't really my thing. But what's up with you?
1: Well, I'm sick right now, but that's good.
0: What are you sick with?
1: Sick with a little flu, little boogers and, you know, snot, I guess.
0: What a great story. I really love the imagery.
1: But I have something for you.
0: Oh, here we go. That's what the mafia says before a hit.
1: So, okay, hold on. So, it goes, Greg B. Harold, yeah.
0: Wow, awesome. I need to contact the authorities to report my thunder being stolen.

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Nobody uses the Yellow Pages anymore. 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

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And number nine for power ballads. And number 34 for tuba-based film scores.

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1: Phone calls, part of the fabric of 93.9 WABY. It's that fabric that was used for all those couches in the 70s. You know the ones.
2: Dad, we got a party, man. I like you.
1: Yeah, all right. You should know I party Tupperware style.
2: I did. But hey, bro, I listened all day. You guys rock. I mean, just put it on. Break the button, dude, so you can't turn it anywhere else. That's what I'm saying.
1: Well, it wouldn't be the first time I've been responsible for a broken knob.
2: Me too, bro.
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0: 93.9 WABY. Hold on. Let me get the phone thing here. Oh, there are so many buttons in this place. Honest to goodness, I think that they just put buttons in here and the buttons don't do anything. It's just, they're just there. So if corporate walks by, they'll say, oh, look at that. Got a lot of buttons in there. They must be doing something right. Yeah, isn't that something? Oh, here it is. We're going to the phones.
1: No way.
0: Way? Whoever said that?
2: Yeah, it's my wife, Jackie.
0: My wife, Jackie. Thursdays this fall on Fox.
1: Hey, what? I've been listening to you since forever.
0: You've been listening to me forever? Where can I send the apology card?
2: Wait, you said apology card, right?
0: Yeah. We bought them to send out for when we get listeners. So they're all brand new. But thank you for listening. I appreciate it. There aren't enough heart emojis in the world.
2: Yeah, Chris.
1: I can't believe this.
2: Chris, no. I listen to this all the time, man.
0: But you say it, but I got to know. If you listen to this show, why?
2: I know, right? There's nothing else to do.
0: I think you just wrote my new slogan.

0: It's the Greg B. Harrell Show. We talk weird music stuff. That's pretty weird. What is the best month to release an album? Huh. Well, I mean, historically speaking, the biggest selling albums of all time are often released in either May or November, just in time for summer or winter holidays. March and late October are also good bets. See a lot of albums with big sales figures released in those 4 months. Poor February. Ooh, that's a great title for a dramatic film. Poor February. Write that down.
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It's the Greg B. Harrell Show on... Oh, God. Hold on. I have it right here. Hold on. On 9.3.9 wah by... So is this like a cheat code for an old video game? What's happening? All right.

0: 93.9 WABY. Wow, look at this phone call here. Well, well, well.
1: So, you know how everyone has their own style?
2: Yes.
1: What's your style?
2: Punk rock.
1: Punk rock? How long have you been punk rock?
2: Well, I am 32 and I've been punk rock since I was 13.
1: Yeah, yeah. You know, I'm punk rock too. I'm always spending my trust fund on punk music. So what's the main key for the punk rock look, the punk rock aesthetic?
2: Well, if he smells like crap.
1: Smell like crap? Oh, so I've been punk rock since my 20s.
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0: 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Here, listen to this phone call. Yeah, listen, because if you're seeing the phone call, well, that's probably a doctor's visit.
1: Nah, just getting off work, so just gonna relax, live the dream.
0: Now, are you saying relax, or are you saying, quote, relax, end quote?
1: You know what I'm saying.
0: Whenever a stoner tokes, a Dorito gets its wings. And what strain will it be tonight?
1: Skywalker, for sure.
0: Ah, original trilogy, I hope. Well, good luck in a galaxy far, far away.
1: Yeah.

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1: Hey, this is Eddie Vedder from Pearl Jam.
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It's the Greg B. Harrell Show. What is the most expensive album cover ever? Whew, what a question. It's tough to accurately say because most bands and artists don't release that kind of information. But we do know the Beatles' Sgt. Pepper artwork cost $50,000 then. That's about $400,000 today. Then Bowie's Aladdin Sane became the most expensive album cover ever, partially because the printing utilized a new seven-color system that imported materials from Switzerland. The Bowie record, rumored to have cost between $500,000 and $1 million in today money. Then Pearl Jam's Vitalogy art and booklet from 1994 is rumored to have cost $2 million. Yeah, cover art's expensive, all right. But, oh, so pretty.

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0: Ooh, some fancy talking. 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And now on to the one-liner. I don't like when people say, slide into DMs, because I always end up imagining what made them slippery enough to slide.

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I never eat after 5, because that is enough courses. I like to close every show by writing a little something in my diary. So here we go. Dear Diary, Greg Beharrell here. It's library, not library. The last thing we need is a bear who doesn't like telling the truth. Thanks for listening, everybody.

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0: This is the TJ Show, and look at that. It's Wednesday, September 23rd, 2026. Hello, J-Bo.
2: Good day, sir.
0: Hello, Kenny.
3: Hey now.
0: Hi, Heather. Okay, let's start here. Hey, Peter, what can we do for you today?
4: Hey, man, I'm from New York, and I play music, too.
0: Love it.
4: What's that?
0: Hey, was that a little harp I hear?
4: Yeah, man, it's me.
0: Oh, that's awesome. What part of New York you in?
4: I'm in North Carolina right now, but I'm from Long Island, New York, Rockville Center.
0: Awesome. Were you in a band?
4: Yeah, I'm going to be recording in the next 3 weeks. We're doing an album. It's kind of ska and reggae.
0: That sounds awesome. So have you been playing the harmonica your whole life?
4: Yeah, since I was 17.
0: Nice. You do some blues with that?
4: What you think?
0: That sounds awesome, man.
2: That was beautiful, man.
0: Peter, I love it. You know, one of my favorite things to do is to go to a blues jam. I love it. Jazz jam. You get up there. I'm sure you go to those all the time, right?
4: I used to when I was a kid.
0: Well, keep playing. My grandpa played his saxophone until he was 93 years old.
4: I wake you guys every day, man. Aww.
0: Well, thank you for listening. We really appreciate it. We know you have a whole lot of choices out there. It's pretty cool to be on your radio.
4: Something like that. I might have missed a note.
0: No, it's okay.
2: Oh, that's great.
0: We wouldn't know it.
2: Yeah, you hit another. You hit quite a few other notes, so.
0: Yeah. Hey, thank you, Peter. Great to hear from you. You call us anytime, and you keep playing your harmonica, okay?
4: Yeah. Bye.
0: How cool is that? I don't think we've ever started the day with a harmonica like
2: that
0: before.
2: Yeah, that was sweet.
0: Peter, sounds awesome. I love
5: like
0: guys.
5: The male Alanis Morissette.
0: What's that?
5: He's like the male Alanis Morissette.
0: Yeah, you know, I was getting those vibes.
5: Yeah.
0: I tried to play the harmonica at one point, and it's an interesting instrument because you have to push out, and then as you breathe in, you're also playing a note. Mm-hmm. Mm-hmm. And it looks like it's so easy, but try it. You know, it's like... You go in and out and in, and I lost patience for it very quickly. But I do
5: That's
0: have
5: fair.
0: It still.
5: I would have lost consciousness. What do you mean?
2: Yeah, you stop breathing.
0: Yeah, the other thing I don't like about the harmonica, I don't know if harmonica players have to do this. Do they disinfect their harmonica each time they play it? Because like their mouth from last time is on it. And you don't ever loan someone your harmonica, as far as I know.
5: I mean, I would.
0: It's not a great instrument for a hypochondriac. Although I've gotten better. I'm less concerned about germs than I used to be.
3: We could say the same thing about a saxophone.
0: True, but at least you're like, you know. Okay, I don't know. Maybe a music teacher can let us know. Are you guys ready to do this?
2: Yes, sir.
0: Okay, so you can call us just like Peter did, 877-RADIO-TJ. 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

0: 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This is the TJ Show. We've got Lindsay in Knoxville, Tennessee. Hey, Lindsay.
1: Hey-o.
0: Hey-o.
2: Hey-o.
3: Hey-o.
0: Hey-o. Hey-o. That's funny. Hey, Lindsay, tell me, what is the most exciting part of your life right now?
1: Gee, I don't know. I think it's finally starting to cool off. I don't know if you've heard that Tennessee's just been baking alive because we're in that, like, heat dome or whatever. So it's finally starting to cool off. And I'm like, oh, the fall weather's coming.
4: You know, during the Eagles-Titans game in Nashville on Sunday, the field temperature was 154 degrees. Players' cleats were literally melting.
0: Are you kidding me?
4: I kid you not.
1: Oh, my gosh, insane. I bet.
0: How does it go to Florida?
4: Well, so the turf is, it's an artificial turf. It's got those little rubber pellets. So it's up to absorbing the sunlight and getting hotter than the actual air temperature.
2: See, grass would never.
0: Yes, seriously.
4: Yeah. True. Mm-hmm. They are building a new stadium over there.
1: Yeah, I moved here from Las Vegas thinking, you know, it would be cooler, and it is a lie. And now it's just hot and humid instead of dry. So,
0: wow.
1: It never ends.
0: When you guys get into the winter months, do you have, like, wood stoves, and do you do that whole thing?
1: I mean, my house doesn't have one. I just have a heater. But I wish I had one. It doesn't get that cold, though.
0: Oh, okay, gotcha. What is your favorite part about living in Tennessee? What do you love about it? Why'd you move there?
1: Well, okay, so the reason I moved here from Las Vegas is because of the drought out in the Southwest. I'm just kind of environmentally minded. It freaked me out. There's, like, no water in Lake Mead out in Las Vegas. So I move out here where there's now too much water, and it floods all the time. But
0: you'd rather
1: my favorite
0: have that.
1: Thing, I know, I would. I'd rather not have to worry about literally running out.
2: The water, not the flooding.
0: Right. Yeah. Be good if there was a balance.
1: Yeah. It's stressful. Yeah, exactly. So I don't know. I just think it's so beautiful. Like, the Smoky Mountains are beautiful. It's just the hiking here and the water and all the outdoorsy stuff. I'm just such an outdoorsy person. So it's just really beautiful. And the trees are, like, I'm not used to seeing trees, you know? So that blew my mind that they're, like, so green. It's wild.
0: Yeah, you go to Vegas and Arizona, and, you know, did you go, like, through a lot of chapstick there? Were your lips always dry?
1: Yeah. And lotion, yeah.
0: Yes, mm-hmm. That was my experience, because we've been all over the country, but when I was in Arizona, it was like, what is going on? There's something wrong. Like, something's being stolen from my body. Moisture is being stolen from my body. I've never used chapstick until that trip. I was like, I got to go to, like, the store and get chapstick. It was crazy. But anyway, I'm glad that you're loving life in Knoxville, and thank you very much for listening to the show.
1: Yeah, absolutely. Thank you guys so much. I love your show.
0: We love you.
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It's the TJ Show, and yet again, another headline for Coyote versus Acme. If you're a part of the growing group of superfans of this movie, you're going to want to hear this. It's coming up in the news a few moments away on the TJ Show.

0: 93.9 WABY. This is the TJ Show, our news. It sounds different around here. Kenny reads through every story he can find, and then he brings us the most interesting ones. Kenny, what's happening on the planet today?
1: TJ, I have cause for celebration.
0: Okay, always down for something to celebrate.
1: One of your major causes of late, Coyote versus Acme, has officially crossed the $100 million threshold at the global box office.
2: That is great.
0: Yeah, yeah. This beep, beep. Is meep, meep. Beep, no, beep, beep, beep, beep, as beep, we learn. Beep, beep. This movie is truly great. It should win an Oscar. I'm not making a joke. We all loved it. It's like up to almost 100% in reviews. 96, I think it's still sitting at 96. Both critic scores and viewers. It's a great movie, and the way that it was put on a shelf is so offensive for a company that makes movies to say, yeah, we're going to put this on the shelf and never let it see the light of day. It's a villainous story. I think it's completely centered around greed, and that's actually what the whole movie's about. It's the weirdest Inception thing. It's bizarre.
3: If Oppenheimer can win an Oscar, this can win an Oscar.
0: Okay. I'm telling you, it's a different kind of movie.
1: Well, you bring up an interesting point, because this article featured in The Wrap does mention the potential for a campaign for this movie to win Best Animated Feature, which is interesting because it's a hybrid movie with real-life actors and animated films.
0: Yeah, does it count as
1: it
0: animated?
1: It would, as it turns out.
0: Really?
1: A hybrid movie could win the Best Animated Feature category.
0: It's gotta be nominated.
1: It looks like they're planning a campaign. Another thing I did not realize, but Ryan Reynolds' advertising marketing company, Maximum Effort, had a lot to do with bringing this movie back
0: to
1: the light and promoting it and getting people to see it.
0: Ryan, superhero in the shadows.
1: Yeah, he's a marketing genius.
0: What else do you have?
1: Well, in other movie news, Tom Cruise appears to be getting buddy-buddy with the Kelseys, Travis and Jason. He was on their podcast recently. Of course, he was at the Chiefs game on Sunday sitting next to Taylor Swift. He admitted to the Kelce brothers that he does not read scripts. In fact, he has his scripts read for him by the director or writer of the film.
0: He's a unique kind of actor. The guy is, it seems like he loves it. He's all in. So whatever it takes to get him to do what he does on screen, go for it.
3: Did he say why?
1: Yeah, well, I think it's a baller move, but he says he uses this approach to prevent his own ideas from influencing the project early on. He wants to hear it from the director or the writer's point of view, and he thinks that by listening to the script instead of reading it himself, he's putting himself in the audience's perspective so he can get a feel for what the audience might think about the movie. And this is what he did for his upcoming film, Digger, which I think is coming out soon.
0: Okay. Dude knows how to make a movie.
1: Yeah.
3: Sounds arrogant, but...
0: You know, it's funny.
3: It works.
0: I was on a little red carpet for one of the Mission Impossible movies, and I was holding the recorder for the guy who was doing the interview. And all of a sudden, you hear, row, row, row, row, from around the corner, Tom Cruise speeds up, gets off, takes his helmet over, and walks right up to the guy. And I'm standing right next to this dude. I'm like, is this real life? That's really him. Oh, my goodness. But he was very nice, very charming. And I was like, oh, all right, well... He knows what he's doing.
3: Is that what dudes think is cool?
0: Well, I mean, I was sort of stunned. It was like one of the first interviews I was ever a part of.
3: Curious.
0: And I was like, oh my goodness, that's the guy.
1: Yeah, I don't think loud motorcycles are cool, Heather.
3: Okay, just checking.
0: Kenny, thanks for keeping us somewhat informed.
1: That's what's happening.
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0: 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This is the TJ Show. You know, I learned something I didn't know, and I still don't know that it's true. I don't know if I believe these people. So I have two friends. They're older. They're very smart people. And they show up at a dinner that we're at. And I was like, hey, how was your day? And they said, well, it was sad. I ran out of gas on the highway. I said, these are grown adults.
1: Yeah, you're still running out of gas.
0: Running out of gas on the highway. How in the world does that happen? Well, they told me that their little readout on their car said that they had 80 miles left. But in actuality, the car only had 65. So at 15, the car shut down and they ran out of gas. And I said, what? I didn't know that was even possible. I thought that I've always taken that little how many miles you have left to the mile.
1: Yeah.
0: And I've gone way low, down to like 3, 2, even 1 time.
1: Me too. I've taken it to the mile and then thought, there's 10 more in the reservoir.
0: That's a heavy assumption.
1: That's what I thought.
2: Right. That's what I always thought growing up, because I never had a car that would tell you how many miles you had left, right? So once the gaslight came on, I remember someone, I don't know who it was, telling me that you have like 7 miles left.
1: Yeah, you got more.
2: So that's what I always thought. Once the gaslight comes on, I only have 7 miles left.
0: Well, what do I do with this information now? So I've been living on the edge for a very long time. And by the way, these people have a very fancy car. So it's not like it was an old car. This should have been accurate, but they kind of shrug their shoulders and go, no, of course that's not accurate. And I go, well, that's news to me.
3: It can't be accurate, though, because it doesn't know how you're driving. You get different mileage if you're driving on a highway versus driving on city streets.
1: Yeah, but these cars now are all computerized.
0: Yes.
1: You can tell me where I'm going, you can track where I've been, but you can't tell me how many miles I have to. Then don't tell me any number at all.
0: Right. Why do we even have the number?
1: Why give me a number?
3: Well, right. My car actually, so I will get an estimate of my fuel mileage up until the gas light comes on, and then it stops guessing at the number. It just says low fuel.
1: Go get gas, bro.
0: That's a car that's worried about getting sued.
1: Yeah. Right.
0: Yeah, that's a okay. So I guess it's a public service announcement. Just be careful. That number might be a lie. Yes.
2: Well, I just noticed on my new car, because it does tell me how many miles I have left on the whatever. And whenever I fill up my tank, like one time I filled it up all the way and it said only 380 miles. And I filled it up another time and said it was 400 miles.
0: Yeah, but I assumed that if you drive faster, it goes down faster.
1: So you, because you're hitting harder?
0: Yeah.
2: Well, what I'm saying is when I fill up my tank, when you get to the top number.
0: Sure, I've seen that.
2: Yeah, it was changing. It wasn't like, it wasn't at 400 every single time I fill up my tank.
0: For me, it was because I always like to give a little extra squirt at the end. Don't you like to really fill it up?
3: Yes. That's not good for your gas tank.
2: Yeah, you should not do that.
0: Why?
2: You're not supposed to overfill it.
0: Why?
3: Yeah, it's bad for your gas tank. I don't know exactly why.
1: Well, I like to rattle the little handle too. Like,
2: well, you're the guy who, it's at 3209. You want to get it to 33.
0: Yeah, absolutely. Every single time. This is the TJ Show. Be careful out there on those roads.

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0: 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This is the TJ Show. Remember on Monday we were all talking about our weekend?
1: Yeah.
0: And Heather brought something up, and I was like really celebrating for you because your husband set up this really thoughtful date. Mm-hmm. He knows you love ice cream. He hunted down this awesome place, and you were talking about how great the ice cream was. And
1: it
0: I was like, whoa. I mean, how cool that her husband took the initiative. You've said all kinds of things over the years about him, that he doesn't do the things you want to do, and you go down the list. Well, we got some feedback from a caller who sounds familiar to me. I can't quite place it. Commenting on your weekend.
2: Okay. Hi, I'm calling from an undisclosed location, and I just wanted to say that I was just listening to you guys talk about your weekend plans. No, it's a little late.
0: Who is this guy? J-Bo, any guesses?
1: Can I guess the real one?
0: Yeah,
1: it's Heather's husband, Lewis.
0: Yes, that's what it is.
1: It sure is.
0: It is the guy who set up the ice cream date.
1: Yes, what did I win, by the way? Anything?
0: A bacon, egg, and cheese sandwich.
1: Oh,
0: it's on
1: I'll
0: me
1: take
0: next
1: a
0: time.
1: Bacon, egg, and cheese.
0: Okay.
1: Yeah.
2: But I just wanted to point out that, first of all, huge bummer that J-Bo's jerk chicken place didn't have jerk chicken. I mean, that's kind of like going to McDonald's and finding out that they don't have fries.
0: That's true. Yeah, that was a sad part of your weekend.
1: Facts.
2: But second of all, I wanted to say that I was delighted to hear that producer Heather enjoyed the ice cream date that her thoughtful and selfless husband meticulously planned. That just warmed my heart.
0: I'm glad that his heart is warmed. It should be. It was very thoughtful. And you kept trying to focus on the ice cream and not the husband.
1: Well, the ice cream was so, so good.
2: And I also thought, TJ, that it was very nice of you for you to dedicate that show to him.
0: Yeah, I dedicated the whole show to him because I was so proud of him.
2: And just finally wanted to point out that to the Snoop Dogg ice cream people, isn't that the guy that you want working for you?
0: Wait a minute. So Snoop Dogg, you know, he put that big job out there where you can like taste his ice cream around the world.
1: Right.
0: And he wants the job.
1: He does, yes.
0: Is he using this as an opportunity to try to get the job as
1: That's
0: part of his resume?
1: What it sounds like to me.
2: Someone so thoughtful, so selfless, also attractive from what I've heard, and clearly knows his ice cream. Isn't that the guy that you want to hire to test ice cream? That's all I'm saying. Anyway, great stuff. Keep up the good work, and have a good day. Bye.
0: There's Lewis.
1: Special.
3: Are we sure that was Lewis?
0: No, I think J-Bo's definitely.
3: I'm not convinced.
0: No, she's right about that.
1: That's
0: one.
3: Because I know Lewis is a very humble guy.
0: Yeah, he is quite. Actually, that's not true, is it?
1: No. I mean, it sounded like he only took me to get ice cream to get a job, is what it sounds like to me.
0: I hope that's just a side note. That I'm going to give him the benefit of the doubt there. But you've got a guy who loves you.
1: It sounds like it.
0: Yeah, and very thoughtful. Good job,
1: Super
0: Lewis.
1: Super thoughtful.
0: Proud
1: humble.
0: Of this guy.
1: Yeah.
0: This is the TJ Show, and that's how you could use our phone number, 877-RADIO-TJ. I'm glad he knows how to use it.
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0: 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This is the TJ Show. You know, I was at this store that I really love. It's in a lot of parts of the country, but not all. If you ever go past the Trader Joe's, I highly recommend it.
1: It's a fun store.
0: It's very unique. Heather used to work there.
1: I did. Mm-hmm.
0: It's like a grocery store, but they like have their own brand with everything, so it keeps the price a little lower.
1: I was the Wet Pro section leader. No big deal.
0: What is the Wet Pro section?
1: That's the like the stuff that's in on the shelves, like in the produce section. So like the salad bags, the stuff that needs to be refrigerated.
0: Oh, okay.
1: Dry Pro is the other stuff, like the potatoes and stuff like that.
0: It's quite a talent.
1: Yeah.
0: Good job, Heather.
1: Yeah, I just wanted to let you know.
0: Well, we were there with the whole family, and there are these big posters on the wall, and it says Wanted. It's a wanted sign, and it's like a dinosaur that lives inside of a banana. It's like a rhino that it has some weird thing. So all these stuffed animals are missing. And then at the bottom it says rewards, stickers, and lollipops.
1: Mm-hmm.
0: And I was like, oh, that's kind of cute.
2: It's like a fun little scavenger hunt.
0: So yeah, so they must know that like kids love this stuff. Because I see that. I'm like, oh, that's cute. My kids got so excited. They saw that the dinosaur and the banana was on top of the cheese display, I guess where you used to work.
1: Yep.
0: And
1: well, no.
0: It's not. That's not the wet section?
1: Yeah, that's the cheese section.
0: Okay.
2: Yeah. She handles the produce wet.
1: Yeah. Yeah. Yes.
0: So this stuffed animal is on top of the refrigerator. This is at least, I would say, 9 feet in the air.
1: Sure.
0: My daughter goes, all right, we got to get up there. We got to get it so we can bring it to the front desk. And I said, you can't climb up the refrigerator. She was ready to start climbing up the cheese. And I said, you can't do that. He's like, no, but Dad, we have to show them we found it. I said, no, Noah, this is my six-year-old. I say, no, just tell them. I said, even if you didn't find them and you said you found it, I almost guarantee you you'd get lollipops and stickers.
1: Yes, right.
0: So we get to the front. She's so excited. Then she spots one of the other stuffed animals on the way up there. And I said, okay, so my middle daughter is most excited about the lollipops. Okay. And I say, Willa, you've got to tell them that you found it. And she shuts down. And she goes, no, I'm not saying anything. I said, why not?
2: Why?
0: She said, because I don't want to. She's embarrassed.
2: What? For what?
0: I guess she's shy.
2: Oh, okay.
0: So then my oldest daughter, I go, all right, Charlie, you got to step up. You got to do it. And she goes, no, I don't even want lollipops. She doesn't want to get involved with the cashier. And I was like, since when do you not like lollipops? She goes, I just don't like them. I said, okay, whatever. So I said, Noah, it's up to you. You're six. You can lead the charge here. She stops. She takes a deep breath. She realizes the only way she's going to get a lollipop is if she speaks up to the cashier. She goes, excuse me, sir. I found the dinosaur and the banana. They ring a bell.
1: Yep.
0: Bing, bing, bing. And this lady comes over with a little box. And she opens it up. And she's like, go ahead. Take whatever you want. And I was like, guys.
2: That's cool.
0: This is amazing. I said, Noah, you're so brave. And, you know, I've been trying to put them in situations where they have to speak up for themselves.
2: Yeah.
0: And ask for something. Like, we stopped at a rest stop over the weekend, and my daughter Charlie was thirsty. And I said, well, go ask the Starbucks lady for a cup. And she did. She waited in line. She asked for the cup, got the cup. And they seem to be empowered when they have a job to do like that, and we don't do everything for them. So they got their lollipops, got their stickers.
1: I love that.
0: And the dinosaur and the banana was found. So I guess if you're looking for him, we know where he is.
2: That's very sweet. If I was Noah, I would have told my other sisters, no, you don't get a lollipop and a sticker, because I spoke up.
1: Right.
2: You did it.
0: Yeah, somehow they gave them to all of them. I don't know how that works. This is the TJ Show.
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This is an interesting connection. We'll get to it in the news a few moments away on the TJ Show.

0: It's 93.9 WABY. This is the TJ Show, our news. It sounds different around here. Kenny reads through every story he can find, and then he brings us the most interesting ones. Kenny, what's happening on the planet today?
1: Next week, NBA training camp starts, and the Houston Rockets just held their media day. Their center, Steven Adams, spoke to the press and predicted a drop in performance from players come November. The reason? The release of Grand Theft Auto 6.
0: Now, what's the connection there?
1: That professional athletes are gamers. And he says it's not just the NBA, but the NFL too. I quote him saying, "Look at all the leagues and watch them plummet." Just the month of November, performance is going to go down. It should come back up. Most of the boys will get it done. Hopefully, they'll finish the game. Coaching as well, by the way. Coaching and scouts are going to be horrendous just for November. But it should bounce back in December. Hopefully, should be good. That's what he said.
2: Okay. All right. Well, we shall see.
0: But that's assuming the game's going to be good. There's a lot of hype on this game.
2: They've been waiting
3: it's been a long time. Since we had GTA 5 came out in like 2015, I think.
0: Yeah. Did you play this game, J-Bo? Was that on your list?
2: No, I thought it was traumatizing.
0: Okay. Kenny, I'm assuming you definitely play it.
3: Yeah, I like Grand Theft Auto. I think it's fun.
0: Yeah, that's crazy. Well, maybe I can watch you play and see what you do.
3: You're always welcome.
0: It's been like really hyped up. I can't imagine anything could live up to the hype, but maybe it will.
3: We'll see. I'll let you know firsthand.
0: What else you have, Kenny?
1: Zelle, the company that helps you pay people with your phone, did a study on the economics of dating, and they're reporting on the rising costs of dating, and a big stat caught my attention. 1 in 10 have quit dating entirely due to the cost.
2: Cowards.
0: It's very expensive.
2: Yeah. Everything's expensive.
0: Like, if you're in the mood for steak, get your credit card ready. You're going to have to pay for that over the course of like 3 or 4 months. The prices have gone so high, and of course that affects the restaurants.
2: Maybe this is a time for people to become creative, though, right, in how they date.
0: Mm-hmm. Sardines.
2: You know?
0: Listen, if
2: put
0: she
2: some
0: can
2: more
0: hang...
2: more effort. You don't have to go get steak. You can figure something else out.
0: Yeah. No, I'm telling you. And also, like, if I was dating, I would do the sardine test. I'd say, all right, come over, and I got some great crackers. I've got some chili pepper flakes. It's got a nice zing to it. And if she wasn't into it, maybe she's not for me.
4: I mean, your wife doesn't eat sardines, so she's not for you.
3: Your whole family is disgusted by your tinge.
2: And I wouldn't come to your house on like a first date. I would wait a little bit before I come to your house.
0: Well, sure. But I'm saying when we get there. Okay, so
2: you would not be.
4: Date in a while. So
2: yeah.
0: I'm out of the loop.
4: Yeah.
0: Thankfully.
2: You wouldn't even be an option, honestly.
0: Okay. So where would you go then? What's a good first plan? Wait, bagel store?
3: You could do what I did.
2: A bacon, egg, and cheese is the way to my heart.
0: So breakfast rather than a dinner.
2: Let's do it.
0: Okay.
3: Remember, Allison and I, our first date was walking around Target for several hours.
0: How'd that work out?
4: Pretty much free.
3: I'm getting married in February.
4: And we're not fine, actually.
0: Right.
4: Yeah.
0: I'm out of the dating game, guys.
3: We didn't even buy anything at Target.
4: He wanted it to.
0: All right.
4: Yeah.
0: Dating's expensive. We get it. Kenny, thanks for keeping us somewhat informed.
3: That's what's happening.
5: 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We'll be right back.

0: 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This is the TJ Show. You know, there's a story that came up around this time yesterday that there seems to be this growing trend that parents are hiring what they're calling a mom concierge to check on their kids in college.
1: Yep.
0: So, you know, not the actual parents of the kid. They're sending someone to go, like, take notes, see how they're doing, and then report back. Or just help them with tasks, whatever it may be.
2: Yep.
0: So there's all different ways to do this. We got a message from someone who works in a college area and services a lot of the college apartments or whatever it is on campus.
1: All right.
3: Hey, this is Colin, calling from Oregon. 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I'm a maintenance supervisor for like 10 years now, and I've done college housing. You guys wouldn't believe how many times I've had to teach people how to load the washer.
0: Load the washer.
1: Come on, man.
0: Now, from what I know, from my own experience, you put the clothes in it and the soap and you hit start.
1: No, I mean, I guess you have to know where to put the soap?
2: Yeah, what
0: in
2: kind
0: it.
2: Of dispenser?
1: But it kind of tells you.
4: But
1: I mean,
4: now you have pods. You
0: pods.
4: Literally store
1: or
4: the
1: that.
4: Pods in the
1: right.
4: washer.
1: Uh-huh.
3: Not to use this soap in the dishwasher.
0: Don't use dish soap in the dishwasher.
4: That is true.
3: Super basic stuff that you think everyone would know by growing up and doing like chores around the house. But
0: future leaders of America, by the way.
3: There's been a lot of times where I've teach them how to do the basic chores around the place.
0: This is what college is becoming, by the way. It's not so much what's going on in the classroom. It's how do you wash a dish?
4: It's like life skills.
0: Yep, Colin will teach you.
3: I got more horror stories and fun stories and a lot of drywall repairs for drunken nights and all that kind of stuff. So.
0: Oh, yeah. You know what? We had one of those. A friend of mine put a helmet on and he was running plays. And it was actually in...
4: That's hilarious.
0: Yeah, it was in his parents' basement.
1: Ooh.
0: And he went right into a wall and he thought it was hilarious, but they had to get a drywall repair guy to come in and fix the hole. It was ridiculous.
3: Give me a call.
0: Yeah, okay. Can you call him? Because I do want to know what more of those stories are.
2: I saved his number.
0: I'm trying to think, am I getting away with anything that like I lean on my mom? Anything in your life?
4: No. That my mother's doing for me?
0: Yeah.
4: Absolutely not.
0: Okay.
4: I'm like the firstborn daughter. There's no way.
0: Heather?
1: No, my parents really didn't like teach me anything growing up. I kind of just learned how to do stuff on my own. Like I know how to do laundry. I know how to wash dishes,
0: but you figured it out.
1: But I can, I figure it cause I have common sense.
0: And they don't do it today for you.
1: No, never.
0: Okay.
4: Yeah.
0: Right. Kenny, I'm afraid to ask.
4: A whole long list, I'm sure.
2: I never properly learned how to fold clothes.
0: Right.
2: I relied on my mom for a long time for that. And then just wore wrinkly clothes all the time until I met my lovely fiance, Allison, who's a great folder, top notch folder. So I don't have to worry about that anymore.
1: Great.
2: And I will still sometimes call my mom, like to ask her how long to microwave something. She's really good at that.
0: So you don't want to dare to remember it yourself.
2: What? Yeah, like I don't know if it's something, you know, the meatloaf, like what's the good time for the meatloaf?
1: Until it's hot.
4: Put it in for a minute and then touch it. And if it's hot, you're good. If it's not, then put it back in for another 30.
2: My mom will tell me the exact time and it's perfect every time.
1: Okay.
2: I love
0: this
2: you, Mom.
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2: Reluctantly crouched at the starting line. Engines pumping and thumping in time. The green light flashes, the flags go up. Churning

0: 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This is the TJ Show, and I do believe you've got to give credit where it's due.
1: Yeah, me too.
0: This is too good. It deserves a shining moment. Turn the spotlights on. J-Bo, you saw something, and this is on the heels of the big announcement from iPhone. They now have a foldable phone.
1: Right.
0: Right? Which I don't know how that even works scientifically. It seems like it's just flat.
1: But it works.
0: You can now fold the screen. That's coming soon. J-Bo, it's all you.
1: Yeah, I spent some time on Threads, and I saw Merriam-Webster post a photo of this foldable phone from iPhone, along with the words, "Not to brag, but our product has been foldable since 1828. Now, if you don't know who Merriam is and why her last name is Webster, it's a dictionary. If you don't know what dictionary is, I'm going to need you to look that up. Oh, yeah, we got some bigger problems.
2: In the dictionary.
1: In the dictionary.
2: So you might have an issue.
1: Right. Well, someone clearly isn't familiar with Merriam-Webster because they responded back to that post and said, who are you? Like, genuinely, people don't even know y'all. So how can we know for sure what you are talking about? Merriam-Webster responds back, open the schools. Because clearly we're in need. We're in need of dictionaries. Open the schools.
0: This is what the internet has turned into. A medley of genius and hard-to-believe statements.
1: Yeah.
0: We hope that the dictionary catches on with more people.
1: I agree.
0: That people know what it is, first of all. Know how to use it. Use it to influence their life and the way that they're pursuing it. But thank you for bringing that to my attention.
1: You're very welcome.
0: I was not aware of it.
1: Yeah, you're very welcome.
0: And it also, you've come to notice that it almost seems like big companies are trying to out-sarcastic one another.
1: Oh, yeah, they're unhinged, for sure.
0: And you found a bunch of great examples. This is just recently.
1: Yeah,
0: Hold on, let me turn this on and get you some music for this.
1: The Weather Channel attacked your favorite superhero, TJ, Batman.
0: Why would they do that?
1: I don't know, but they, at Batman, this is on Threads, and they said, there's no amount of vengeance that justifies wearing full leather and 95% Gotham humidity, Batman. Batman responds, I didn't ask for your fashion advice.
0: I didn't
1: Literally,
0: even know.
1: They're going back and forth on Threads.
0: Who is Batman on social media? I didn't even know that was a thing.
1: Well, someone is. It has the Batman logo.
2: Is it just what? At Batman?
1: Yeah.
2: Nice.
0: Weird.
2: The
0: is
2: person
0: that like
2: who got
1: the Lego
2: handle.
1: Logo? Yeah.
2: Yeah, good for that.
0: Oh, so is it from Lego?
1: I'm not saying it's from Lego, but it's the Lego logo of Batman.
0: So we've got Batman interacting with the Weather Channel. Go on.
1: And then the original unhinged brand account, Wendy's, of course. They're the ones that started all of this back and forth between brands, just going off on different social sites. They recently posted, my love language is words of confrontation.
0: It seems that's the case.
1: That is the case.
0: Yeah.
2: That's so funny.
1: So Popeyes, my favorite chicken place, said, we know, we're aware.
0: And it's so genius because I'm in the mood for both now.
1: Yeah.
0: Now I want Wendy's, I want Popeyes.
1: But of course, Quick Trip, the convenience store, the one spelled with the K, because there are two, they responded and said, please go to therapy. Please.
0: I mean, this is crazy. This is the world we're in, guys. Okay, well, thank you for bringing that to our attention. All of it, I needed to know. This is the TJ Show, and there's more on the way.
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0: 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This is the TJ Show. You know, sometimes we could be scrolling through all this news that we're seeing every day and we can become convinced there is literally no good news left on the planet.
1: Right.
0: But we know that's not true. And especially in those times, Kenny, you do something nice, you hit the streets.
2: What I do sometimes is I'll take it upon myself. Mm-hmm. I'll come out on the street, I'll find a stranger, mm-hmm. and ask them for the good news in their life.
0: If we need to find our own good news, we're going to do it.
2: Mm-hmm. Okay. Do you have any good news to report?
3: I would say, surviving each day is good news. Being able to wake up every day is a good news. Because, there's people in the world that's sick right now. Some people are on their deathbed. Some people don't even know how to get food tomorrow or today. So I think being able to wake up every day and have the blessing of life, food, a home, even, is something to be grateful for, look forward to, be happy about.
0: I love this guy. He's got the right idea.
3: Yeah. Be proud about, because there's people in the world that are really, really struggling. Even with the economy, you got people that's working better jobs than I am, and you hear them complaining about struggles and groceries and stuff like that. So when I sit back and I look at the position I'm in, that I am in and that I could be in, I'm always grateful for where I'm at right now.
0: You know what? It's interesting. It resonates with me because especially early in my career, it was always like, let's get to the next level. And then you get there and you're like, all right, what do we do now?
1: Mm-hmm.
0: Let's get to the next level. Yeah. Okay, great. Then we get there and it's like,
1: what now?
0: That just never ended.
1: Mm-hmm.
0: And I had to have like a wild transformation in my own heart to like realize, that's actually not what I'm going for.
3: For right now, I got to be appreciative of what I have.
2: You're right. You hear a lot of complaining, but where does that perspective come for you?
3: Praying.
2: Yeah.
3: God. Yeah. That's praying to God. Yeah.
0: Oh, I guess we have a lot more in common than I thought.
3: That's where it comes from. It's like I'm in my journey trying to build a better relationship with God, my faith, build it stronger. And I think with that, being able to wake up and say a prayer and trust that the day is going to turn out for the best. Yeah.
0: Yeah, I would have never thought that would be the thing that would actually make me feel fulfilled.
1: Mm-hmm.
0: That was what it took. I was like, I'm miserable. What's going on here? And that started shifting things, and I'm so grateful it did.
2: What would be your motivational or encouraging message to somebody who's not looking forward to going to work today? They're in their car. What would you say to lift their spirits?
3: If it is, I would say, honestly, sometimes you need to be able to tell yourself, like, okay, today's the day I just might need to take a day. And then that might be something life-changing for you. That might save your life, might save you your job. Because going into the job not being prepared or being ready for the day.
2: If you're in the wrong mind space,
3: you're not going to deal with your customers right. You're not going to do your job right. That could cause you to get fired.
0: Mm.
3: It could cause you your life.
2: It smells awesome around here. I'm sorry if I interrupted anything.
3: No, you're good.
2: I'll be joining you when I'm done with work.
0: Oh, is he? Okay.
4: He's enjoying something, yeah.
0: Understood.
2: Later today.
3: All right,
2: buddy.
3: It. You have a good one.
0: All right, there you go. Yeah, it sounds like he's going to keep having his good one. Thank you for that, Kenny.
2: Yeah,
4: I love doing that.
0: Yeah, got to go find the good news out there. It's all around us. This is the TJ Show.
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This one might take the cake. We're going to get to this a few moments away. It's coming up on the TJ Show.

0: 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This is the TJ Show. Our news, it sounds different around here. Kenny reads through every story he can find, and then he brings us the most interesting ones. Kenny, what's happening on the planet today?
1: You may remember a couple of weeks ago, we reported on this guy, Peter Levin. He's a tech billionaire, and he predicted that if the apocalypse were to happen tomorrow, that Pokemon cards would become global currency.
0: I'm no financial expert, but let's say push comes to shove and we're desperate for a loaf of bread. Do you think a Pokemon card is going to get you that loaf of bread?
2: I think the bartering system is what comes into play.
0: Right.
2: Whatever I need that you got and whatever I got that you need, that's what's going to happen.
3: Supply and demand.
0: I would get a Pokemon that looks a lot like a chicken and knows how to make eggs. Because those eggs will become very valuable in that situation. A lot more than a Pokemon card.
1: Well, possible evidence of this already happening, there was a drug bust in England. And the police found that this particular drug dealer was accepting Pokemon cards as payment for his products.
2: Okay, well, sure. Hope he can pay the rent with that.
0: Yeah.
2: I'm sure he can once he catches him in.
1: Well, and after he gets out of jail.
0: Okay.
4: Yeah, he was that too. Yeah, that's right. That's right.
0: Not a great business plan. What else do you have?
1: Well, another Pokemon news. So I guess the company is celebrating 30 years of Pokemon, and they have this Pokemon 30th anniversary box set available now. And there was a misprint, a printing defect.
0: Of course there was.
1: That
0: go ahead.
1: Caused red ink to saturate half of the Mew 151 card.
0: Only one.
1: Well, we don't know exactly how many of these particular cards exist, but this is the card that was affected, and they are being sold for over six figures, and there may still be some more out there.
0: Isn't that convenient?
2: Come on now.
0: Somebody like me now, who doesn't care about Pokemon, I'm like, all right, where do I get a box?
2: Yeah.
0: They got me. You know that they know what they're doing.
1: Mm-hmm. Yeah, well, they say these printing glitches are very rare, and when these Pokemon card collectors hear about these glitches, it's like gold to them.
2: They so rare, can they be created?
1: I'm sure they
2: could. You know what I'm saying?
1: They
2: got to stay relevant. So, let's just create a glitch and put these cards out.
0: Yeah, it almost seems like when people start realizing how ridiculous it is to collect these Pokemon cards, they go, but wait, there was a glitch. $100,000.
1: I wouldn't be surprised.
0: And then who's the buyer? Pokemon, if I had a guess.
2: Pikachu. Buy back your stuff.
0: You got Pikachu in the back holding a sign saying, I'll take that one. It's a really great system. Kenny, what else you got?
1: I want to say congratulations to Gavin. He's a 13-year-old from Ohio. He saved his friend from choking in the school cafeteria.
0: Wow.
1: With the Heimlich maneuver, he knew exactly what to do. He asked his friend if he was choking, asking him to nod to confirm, went around behind him, did the Heimlich maneuver, one push, and got the strawberry dislodged from the kid's throat. And what's crazy is we talk about YouTube and, you know, its effect on kids. Gavin said he learned how to do the Heimlich from YouTube.
0: Good.
2: Okay.
0: That's a great story.
2: Learned something good on there.
0: Kenny, thanks for keeping us somewhat informed.
1: That's what's happening.
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0: 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This is the TJ Show. We love hearing from B-Boy Logic out on Long Island. He's the best.
1: Mm-hmm.
0: And we got a message waiting for us here.
2: Yo, TJ. What up, man? B-Boy Logic, you already know.
0: I love this guy.
2: I was listening the other day, and you said something about how you don't want to buy pumpkins for your kids for Halloween because then the animals are going to... Who cares if the animals eat them? At least they're not going to waste. You know what I'm saying? But honestly, dude, instead of going to the store and buying pumpkins, take them pumpkin picking.
0: Mm-hmm. I mean, I've done this before. It's not like I've never taken them pumpkin picking.
2: It's fun. It's a good memory for the kids to have. I don't know if your parents ever took you, but man, I can tell you plenty of times I went pumpkin picking when I was a kid with my mom.
0: You know, my parents never did that with me because they have a saying, if you ask them what they want for dinner, they'll say, my dad will be like, whatever is easiest. And I go, well, mom, what do you want?
3: Yeah, whatever's easiest.
0: So because pumpkin picking is way harder than just going to the store and buying a pumpkin, they will never and have never gone pumpkin picking. Aww. So I never went when I was a kid.
1: That's a missed opportunity.
0: Yeah.
2: My grandmother, my aunt, yo, just go, man. It's fun. Clean off the seeds, put them on a cookie sheet, bake them for 20 minutes.
0: Oh, yeah, we did that one year. Mm-hmm. That was cool.
2: And then put salt on them and eat them.
0: I'm a fan.
2: Yummy. Man, take your kids pumpkin picking. Forget to get them out of the store. Go to a pumpkin patch and make a day of it.
0: Yeah, I think what I was saying was, it's like, what's the point of the pumpkins? When you think about it as an adult, it's like, who cares? You know, so you put it on your front. There was also the story about the lady who you hire for like $1,000 and she'll put the pumpkins on your front.
4: It's a big business.
0: It's all just annoying. But I get it. They're cute.
1: I mean, there's a lot of things in life that has me saying, what's the point? But, like, you do those things.
0: Right.
1: Because there's the experience at the moment.
0: It's comforting, and sometimes they have apple cider there. Yeah.
5: Most things don't have a point. You just do them.
1: Yes.
5: Yeah.
2: Trust me, you will not regret it. The memories you're going to build with your kids will last forever.
0: They do get very excited about it. So to his point, they have a great time.
1: Yeah.
0: And they love picking them. And I'm the one who carries most of them. But it's fine. Everyone's having a great time.
5: You can add that to your man list. Like taking them pumpkin picking, but holding the pumpkins. That's a manly thing to do.
0: Okay. Very good.
2: And I hope Charlie hears this so she can yell at you and say, yeah, Dada, take me pumpkin picking.
0: No, she doesn't need more things to yell at me about. It's like a lawyer in my house. I constantly have to answer to, well, why'd you do this, Dada? Why'd you do that, Dada? Why'd you do this? I was like, oh, just give me a break. Let me just go to the other room.
5: Give me a break.
0: It's unbelievable.
2: Peace and chicken, y'all.
0: All right. Well, thank you, B-Boy. I appreciate it. I'm sure my kids would love to know that, yes, everyone loves pumpkin picking. I have to fake it, but I do fake it, and I fake it well.
1: Good.
0: And it's cute to see them excited. It is cute to see your kids excited. This is the TJ Show.

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My favorite one has to do with a golfing crow. Great story. We'll get to it a few moments away on the TJ Show.

0: 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This is the TJ Show. And yeah, we started Luna's Animal Tales because my dog's name is Luna. And she was all home alone, bored, listening to our show. We started featuring the biggest stories about animals. Now she absolutely loves it. She can't get enough of the show. Other pets love it too. So let's get right into it. This is a wild story. And I don't know what the actual official ruling on this is. A video is making the rounds online, a couple golfing in England. The video shows one of the players' balls on the green near the hole. A crow sees the ball, seems to like it, starts rolling it around with its beak. The couple starts cheering it on. One says to the other, "I think he's going to get it in, Steve." They go, "Come on, come on." You finally hear a resounding, "Yeah!" when the crow gets the ball in the hole.
1: So great.
0: And so I was curious, what is the official ruling on that? If that happened during a real game, Kenny, I asked you to research it. Would that be considered a hole-in-one, or would that count as a stroke?
2: I would love it for it to be a birdie, but
0: fortunately
2: not. No, you'd have to put the ball back where it landed initially if it's on the green.
0: But if you hit a ball into a bird, and like maybe you overshot the green and then it fell into the hole, that would be a hole-in-one, wouldn't it?
2: Yeah, actually, that would be.
0: Yeah, so that's good news. Yeah, I mean, it's bad news for the bird.
2: But. Yeah, if you hit a bird like in motion and then it falls, you play it as it lies. But if it's on the green, it's a little different. It's either a do-over or you put it back to where it was.
0: Or like if a squirrel ran in front of your ball while you were putting.
2: That would be a do-over.
0: You'd probably have to, yeah, because it would benefit the golfer.
2: Yeah.
0: Okay, very good. Glad we know that now. There's an incredible success story coming out of Colorado. You may remember back in December, they built a wildlife overpass because there were so many collisions on this highway.
1: Mm-hmm.
0: And so they put up all this fencing. They even put up underpasses to guide the animals to go to this like little special track so they wouldn't walk on the highway. This has been a wild success.
1: Awesome.
0: 91% decline in deaths.
1: That's awesome. That's
0: with the animals. And then also, you know, it's preventing people from getting into all these collisions.
1: Yeah.
0: They were averaging one collision a day.
2: Wow.
0: So, and also, it's got to look so cool.
1: That's a huge decline in like insurance claims.
0: Hooray. Oh my goodness. Yeah. Yeah, everyone seems to win there. And so they're celebrating that victory. See, when you put your minds together for good, you can actually change the world.
1: Yeah.
0: We should try that for other things, too.
1: Yeah, be effective.
0: Yeah. 135,000 shelter pets found forever homes in August, thanks to NBC's annual Adopt-a-thon. Apparently, this has been going on for 12 years. It's called Clear the Shelter, where they try to get these dogs and cats a home. $480,000 was raised this year. Over 1,000 animal shelters participating in the Adopt-a-thon. Overall, they've found 1.5 million pets, new homes, and over $6 million has been channeled to shelters. So another remarkable success.
1: That is great. Awesome.
0: It seems like we all love animals so much. Can we love people too?
1: That would be beautiful.
0: Is this possible? Anyway, those are Luna's Animal Tales, the biggest stories and animal headlines on the TJ Show.
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0: 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This is the TJ Show. You know, I think I can be a little bit too down on technology sometimes.
1: Yeah, you don't say.
0: Well, you know, you see these videos like, did you see the cage match between the dude and a robot?
1: No.
2: Yeah, I actually have that for news coming up.
0: Yeah, I thought it was fake. Is that a real story?
2: It appears to be.
0: Yeah, you'll get into the details of it, but it looks horrible. Like,
1: it just, horrifying.
0: Imagine the worst case scenario where like you've got a group of humans cheering on another human fighting a robot, but like the robot doesn't get tired. It just takes its kick. It's like you're fighting a bulldozer.
1: Mm-mm.
0: It's bizarre, but this is where we're at. People want to see that, so there you go. But here's something good that came out of the technology that we have. So I was out to dinner at a Thai restaurant that my wife Jess and I, we just absolutely love it. And there's a really sweet family that runs it. And the mom has to be over 90 years old, and she's always the first person that comes to the table.
1: That's sweet.
0: And I always am like, hey, how are you doing? And she doesn't speak English. I don't speak Thai. And so we always just kind of nod at each other. And I go, you know what?
1: It's a universal language is a nod. Mm-hmm. Like,
0: hey, just smile, acknowledge. Mm-hmm. And I go, you know what? I want to say something to her. So I go to Google Translate. And I start typing in a message to her. I wonder if this is going to work. And I select what language do I want it to convert to. And I select Thai. And so, you know, you can see on my phone, I actually saved it. It looks like this.
1: Mm-hmm.
0: And I was like, I don't know if this is actually working, but I'm writing a message. I want to tell her, oh, I love this restaurant. The food here is always so great. I love your staff. And then at the end, I'm looking at Jess. I'm like, I wonder if I can make her laugh through Google Translate. And so my last line is, I will start practicing how to speak in Thai language so I can talk better next time. And so I was like, all right, let me see what happens. So I ask the daughter, who does speak English, I said, hey, I just typed this into my phone. Do you think your mom would understand, like, does this make sense? And she starts reading it, and she goes, oh, she would totally love this. So I said, great. So she runs to the back in the kitchen. She brings the mom out, and the mom is like, what's going on?
1: Right. Why are you bothering me?
0: And so I give her my phone, and the daughter starts saying, hey, you should read this. She reads through the whole message, and it's taking, like, at least 3 minutes. Like, she's going through, she's zooming
1: she's
0: in.
1: She's almost like 90 something years old.
0: Yeah, well, and also the lettering is so small that you can't even see. Like, she's zooming in, then zooming out. And she's figuring all that out. She gets to the last line, and all of a sudden she starts cracking up. She goes,
1: Oh, that's great.
0: And I was like, oh my goodness, it worked. This is amazing. I just communicated.
1: Love it when a plan comes together.
0: Yes. And so she starts nodding her head, and I'm like, how amazing is it that we're in an era of technology where we can essentially universally communicate.
1: Yeah. Mm-hmm.
0: And will we be at a place where, and maybe it's through the Apple helmet or whatever, what do they call that thing?
2: The Vision Pro, but
0: Vision Pro.
2: That was a big flop.
0: No, it's a flop for now, but will it at some point you will talk to it and it'll convert whatever you're saying, which is dangerous because then you would need this intercessor to like communicate with one another.
1: I think there's an earpiece like that.
0: Yeah, but it's like that. It was so exciting, and I don't know why, but that's thanks to the technology that we have.
1: Awesome.
0: So it's not all bad. We had a great moment. We connected, and the food was delicious. I love my mango sticky rice. Oh, what a meal.
1: I'm glad you had a good time.
0: Yes, this is the TJ Show. 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
0: Well, now I'm in the mood for tacos. 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
0: Kenny.
2: And Thai food.
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My favorite one has to do with a golfing crow. 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

0: 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This is the TJ Show. Our news, it sounds different around here. Kenny reads through every story he can find, and then he brings us the most interesting ones. Kenny, what's happening on the planet today?
1: Going back to last Friday in college football, the Oregon Ducks defeated the Portland State Vikings by a final score of 84-0.
0: That is fun.
2: That's a butt
3: for
2: whooping.
3: Who?
2: Yeah, exactly.
3: Oregon.
0: I mean, I wonder what, does the crowd stay? How do they react?
1: I don't know. But I do know that we talked about this a couple of weeks ago. There's a rule in the NCAA that if there is such a big blowout, the coaches can agree to shorten the quarters to get the misery over with sooner. But this coach for Portland State, his name is Chris Fisk, refused it at the time. He was offered it twice.
0: Hilarious.
1: To shorten the third and fourth quarters to 10 minutes as opposed to 15. He was interviewed, and now we know why he made that decision.
0: Well, I hope it's a hilarious reason.
2: I hope it's a good reason.
1: I wouldn't say it's hilarious. He said, we chose that for the development of our program. We came to play 60 minutes regardless of the outcome. He went on to say, teaching the kids that we don't get to run away from hard things was our intent.
0: Oh, so it was the team that was getting beaten down.
1: Right.
0: Oh, okay. I assumed it was the Ducks.
1: Both coaches have to agree. The Ducks offered it, you know, to be nice. Like, hey, you want to get this over with? It's not looking so good. But he was like, no, you know, we're here. We're going to take our beating. You know, this is a learning moment for our student athletes.
3: Hey, good for them.
2: How about that?
3: I agree with the call, to be honest. Yeah.
2: It's still a learning moment if you would have called it, you know, and you ended at 50-0.
0: Yeah.
2: Still a learning moment.
1: Yeah, at the half, the score was 49-0.
2: Still a learning moment.
3: Maybe they would have came back and, you know, upset the team. How amazing would that have been?
2: How many plays? How many touchdowns?
3: I don't watch football, but
2: clearly,
3: how cool would it have been?
0: I think what they need is a rule to extend the quarters in situations like this. Give them a little more time to get the points on the board. Kenny, what else do you have?
1: We talked about this briefly a little while ago, but influencer Frankie LaPenna took on a 6-foot-tall robot in an MMA-style octagon.
0: This is seriously, if you're not convinced that we're in a dystopian novel, go see this video. I thought it was made up. I said, there's no way this is for real. It's a Terminator-looking robot fighting a man in a ring.
1: So the actual robot is called the Engine AI T-800. That is the name of the model of Arnold Schwarzenegger's robot character.
0: Hilarious.
1: From the Terminator.
3: That's a
1: also
3: bad omen.
1: They swapped out this fighting robot's head with the head from the Terminator movies to make it look even more Terminator-esque.
0: Do we want people fighting a machine that doesn't get tired?
1: I'm not so sure.
0: It seems cruel, and like you wonder, well, what does this turn into? This is the first round. This thing can kick like a machine it is a machine.
1: Mm-hmm. He held his own for a little bit, and then the robot did a roundhouse kick. It sent him across the ring.
2: That's
1: pretty
2: dangerous.
1: Wild. Another thing, you guys were asking me this earlier, but this was remote controlled by a human operator. It wasn't autonomous, just for clarification.
0: Crazy times. That is wild. Kenny, thanks for keeping us somewhat informed.
1: That's what's happening.
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0: 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This is the TJ Show, and you brought up a story a few moments ago. It's about this college football game, the Ducks out in Oregon.
1: Yep.
0: They totally smashed the team they were playing. It was 84-0, and the funny part of it was the coach of the Ducks offered to end the game early. There's a rule in the NCAA. You can end a game early if the beating is that bad. The coach's team that had zero on the board said, no, pretty much they deserve it. They need to know what this is all about. We came here to play 60 minutes, however it plays out, yeah. Which you got to respect that. I mean, that's a coach who's not messing around.
1: Chris Fisk of Portland State University.
0: But, you know, it's funny because we have a listener in that area who loves the Ducks, and every time he calls, there's some reference to the Ducks, often multiple references to the Ducks, and it made me think of Robert, who we love.
2: This is Robert in Kaiser. Want to let you know I have a duck tattoo on my neck.
0: Now this is of the logo of the team.
2: The Ducks logo. I got it off the computer. I took a picture of it. Took it to a tattoo shop here in Kaiser years ago where I live.
0: He must have loved that game. He's like, keep going.
2: Then I got Go Ducks tattooed on my neck and go with it. And you guys take care. I love you. Keep playing some good music. Thank you. Go Ducks. Bye.
3: Hey, Robert.
0: And, you know, we've gotten such a great number of calls from Robert that we now around the office was like, Go Ducks. Go Ducks. To each other.
3: Go Ducks.
0: It's great.
2: Yeah, this is Robert.
0: And here's another message.
2: I'm still alive listening to the K-Ducks.
0: By the way, the funniest part is the station that we're on in Oregon is K-Duck. It's one of the stations we have in Oregon. There's ducks everywhere.
2: Go Ducks. Love you guys. Take care. Bye-bye.
3: Go Ducks. I love how he's like, I'm still alive listening to... That's great.
0: K-Duck. It's great. Yeah. Well, thank you very much, Robert. You know, I'm surprised that we didn't hear from him after his team beat the other team by 84. Mm-hmm. Well, of course we want to hear about
3: that. He's still celebrating.
0: Yes, I know. Right. He's screaming, Go Ducks!
1: He lost his voice.
3: He got more tattoos.
0: Yeah, I love it. That's so great. Hey, by the way, if you miss any part of our show, the way this works is our first and foremost favorite place to be, it's on your radio. We love spending this time with you on your radio. But we take most of the show and we put it in a podcast so that you can catch up. Or if we're brand new in your city and you're like, who are these people? Why are they on my radio? 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Search for the TJ Show wherever you listen to podcasts, and our show will pop up there. It's a great way to catch up. We heard from Lindsay. Yeah, no, it wasn't Lindsay. It was
4: Brittany.
0: She typed in on Spotify, of all places, Good News Radio Show, and they delivered our show to her, which I thought was so cool. 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And then also another note. So you just heard Robert. He called. We love that he leaves us messages. You are welcome to do the same exact thing. Like right now, we're about to jump off your radio, so you'll probably get our voicemail at this point. All you got to do is call 877-RADIO-TJ. You have some great news in your life, something fun you want to share. Leave the message there, and you might hear your voice on the next show. Or maybe sometimes we even hang out after the show. We'll catch you after, and or we'll catch you during the show. You can call us while we're on.
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93.9 WABY. Good morning. I'm Dylan. Today, tickets to go see Skillet. I've got a $25 gift card to Slidin' Dirty in Troy. And Linkin Park, you want to go see their movie Unshattered? I've got tickets for that as well.

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Terrible impression of Christopher Walken, isn't it? They've got Christopher Walken in that new Miller Lite commercial. And when he comes on, I think Foo Fighters. I mean, yeah, beer, but mostly that's what I hear. 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

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And, well, there's another part to this, too. 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

They're drinking less. They're doing it less. 93.9 WABY. 1 in 3 Gen Z men and close to half of Gen Z women reported to not engaging in any self-pleasure in the last 3 months. And they're also having sex less, too. I'm Dylan. So my niece is 19, and my brother called on Sunday to talk because there was a whole situation on Saturday night. So I would like to say more about this, but are you the parent of a teenager? Has anybody checked on you lately? Or are you okay?

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just a reminder about the Wabee Harvest. That is coming up a week from this Saturday, October 3rd, 2 to 6, Northern Lights Cannabis Dispensary. 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Five Finger Death Punch, Eye of the Storm, 93.9 WABY. 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

to a recently released story about Matthew McConaughey and Jimmy Kimmel, I now understand what guys do in the bathroom. Mm-hmm. We're going to talk more about this. 93.9 WABY. Whoa.

I always wondered exactly what happened in the men's bathroom. Like, what goes on in there? 93.9 WABY. Guys, for ladies, it's simple. Yeah, we're in there talking about you. All right. Jimmy Kimmel ran into Matthew McConaughey in the bathroom at the Emmys while he was having an emotional moment. Matthew hugged him before zipping up. So, yeah, his wiener was out, but Jimmy was laughing. He said, "It did make me feel better." Thanks for the visual, guys.

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Because if you're a hardcore Skillet fan, right? I don't even have to explain that. So it's Skillet, Escape the Fate, Autumn Kings. This is in Schenectady a week from today. 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

93.9 WABY. This next one is for Jeff. Jeff, thank you for listening. I appreciate it, especially as the newest member of this team. Yeah. I'm Dylan. 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

You can keep your tofu, and you know what you can do with that salad. 93.9 WABY. I'm Dylan. I'm a hardcore meat eater. I grew up farm country, northeast Nebraska. If I could just survive on beer and meat, I would. More and more couples are having a food divorce. We'll talk more about this. 93.9 WABY.

and your person like to eat the same things? 93.9 WABY. There's an article about food divorce. You know, say that you're a hardcore meat eater and your person is a vegetarian. Do you guys, how do you have the same meal? Food divorce means that you eat separately. You cook the meal separately. A relationship therapist says this is not a bad idea. It's going to avoid conflict and just find something else to do together. Something else to do together with your person. Ha ha.

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Thank you. Thank you. Thinking, Dylan, thank you for what? Listen, I know a lot of people demand a lot of stuff from you all day long. We're just happy when you listen. So, yeah. 93.9 WABY, I'm going to go. Are you ready for Rena rolling with Ralph? He'll be here any minute. Enjoy the rest of your Wednesday. Can we talk tomorrow? I'll be back after.

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Mother on 93.9 WABY. Ralph Renna rocking the empire. And the nice weather's still with us today. This is perfect. You know, I started to get into the hoodie campfire. Of course, you got a beer, your favorite strain or flavor of barbecue next to your side. Who likes to grill in the fall? I do.

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Yeah, that's us. And that's also where we found your mom's number. So, thanks. 93.9 WHB.

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Yum!

The sounds of breaking a piano with a hammer. That's what it sounds like to me anyway. Weezer, 93.9 WABY. That's art, man. That's what we call art. You know what's art, man? Is Reverbicon. It's all about artists, crafters, jewelers, paranormal, comics. We bring in sports memorabilia, vinyl, CDs, metal. And then this time around for Reverbicon, we are going to bring in some harder, heavier, and louder bands. And we're going to announce all that soon. But the dates announced and the vendors are being called, as we need to cap that off as well. Ralph at loudmedia.com. Reverbicon 2027 is March 20th at Slide and Dirty in Troy, in case you were wondering.

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12 Stones and 93.9 WEBY, 90s and 2000s Rock. Hey, you're rolling with Ralph. And thanks to everybody who's been reaching out to us in Buzzkirk, New York, Mechanicville, Stillwater. We know you're out there. Scaticoke, of course, dominating our new listenership since we spent, I think, 3 of the 7 days at the Scaticoke Fair this year. And that was fun. So thanks for making WEBY feel at home. We're going to check in with the gig guide in just a little bit. And yeah, you maybe have a chance to win tickets to see AC/DC in Philadelphia with the Pretty Reckless on September 29th, right here today.

0: Hello, this is Ralph from 93.9 WABY. I'm looking for Luke.
1: This is Luke.
0: Luke, do you know what a pop-up is?
1: I'm aware.
0: Right, too. I'm a little unclear. Pop-up event, pop-up farmer's market, pop-up music show, pop-up burrito, but how about a pop-up concert ticket giveaway? This is something that is a pop-up. AC/DC Pretty Reckless, September 29th at Lincoln Financial Field in Philadelphia, Pennsylvania. It's where the Eagles play, bro, and you won tickets.
1: Oh, my God. Are you kidding me?
0: Nah, man. I can hear your heart pounding out of your chest. You must be a huge AC/DC fan.
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Luke Blanchard of Albany picked up a random VIP score of AC/DC tickets in Philadelphia for September 29th with the Pretty Reckless. 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You are listening to Wavy Baby on the 93.9, and more chances to win coming up. Sliding Dirty Food up for grabs.

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with live music from Joe Mansman, and all the details are coming up, man, for you. 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I want to give you a chance to eat some Sliding Dirty in the next few weeks. So how about a $25 gift card? 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

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Rolling with Ralph, brought to you by Terrell's Cabinets and Closets in Clifton Park. AI is a touchy subject. We're going to talk about robots because I've been eyeing them on Amazon.

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Jam. I got Id on 93.9 WABY, crowd surfing through the 90s and 2000s. Yeah, man, arms wide open, bro. I find funny things in these tribute bands, especially like the classic rock ones, man. There's one, you know, for Foreigner and Journey, and then there's one for Boston, and now there's one called A Foreigner's Journey to Boston. That's a sick name, bro. Anyway, you won't be seeing another Black Day reunion anytime soon, so I hear, but you may see a tribute band, you never know.

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We're going to have chances to see Ozzy Sabbath Back to the Beginning in the theaters, a whole documentary around the show. And everybody's like, oh, I saw the live stream. Well, there'll be some footage from that. But there's a whole bunch of stuff you're not going to see unless you listen to Wavy, baby.

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Some say grunge. I say the early days of Stoner Rock. 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
7: Those Georgia guys don't jail.

Well, we let that roll. New music from Clutch was scheduled and featured for this hour. Sometimes we switch it up, but I let that one roll. The Drifter returns. So what's returning is the AI scare. And, you know, I see that every now and then we see the scare go on. And it's getting a little scarier now. But the AI robots, man, I'm starting to see them on sale. Some on Amazon. Some up to $17,000. Now, if you want the break dancing AI robot, that's $21,000.

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Hillary Cranage out there and HC Photography shooting for Wavy at the shows. And you can check out some of her photos from Hatebreed, Terror, Incantation, and all of them performed at Summer Slaughter at Empire Live. It's on the photos page at 93.9 WABY.com. 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

Seether, 93.9 WABY. Mike the Enforcer and the Bastard Nation. Tonight, 7 to midnight, the legendary Mike the Enforcer will be here, and he will have your chance to score skillet tickets, gift cards to Slide and Dirty. And, yeah, he made a request, sent me an email, and asked me not to play any Metallica before his show. And just like him, I don't reply to email.

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Presidents of the United States of America. Hey, you're rolling with Ralph. What's happening, Saratoga and Troy? We're going to refer to your towns as we refer to our gig guide, which you could put your own shows up on. And I'm going to refer to this to plug some shows. And two very important shows are for people that are no longer with us. One is for Tiny of Straitjacket, October 9th at Putnam Place. And then there's a night for Dan Paradise, October 24th at the Slide and Dirty and Troy, and it's all on the gig guide, man. There's a ton of bands playing, both for a good cause. Celebrate.

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What's up? 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Texting to Win is fun. Motionless and White, we heard new music from them with Skylar Gray. November 15th, they will be at the MVP Arena with Dayseeker, Dark Divine, and The Devil Wears Prada. Congratulations goes out to Livia Kohler, Raymond Nally, and Shannon Nazarek, and they all won tickets for this show at Motionless and White. And more chances to win WABY.

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1: One amazing song and band and crab cake recipe. Hot Bottom Feeder by the band Clutch. Brittany, there you go. 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

0: Hello, this is Ralph from 93.9 WABY. I'm looking for Luke.
1: This is Luke.
0: Luke, do you know what a pop-up is?
1: I'm aware.
0: Right, too. I'm a little unclear. Pop-up event, pop-up farmer's market, pop-up music show, pop-up burrito, but how about a pop-up concert ticket giveaway? This is something that is a pop-up. AC/DC Pretty Reckless, September 29th at Lincoln Financial Field in Philadelphia, Pennsylvania. It's where the Eagles play, bro, and you won tickets.
1: Oh, my God. Are you kidding me?
0: Nah, man. I can hear your heart pounding out of your chest. You must be a huge AC/DC fan.
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A Perfect Circle on 93.9 WABY. Yeah, social distancing. Something to come up in the news about that today, I saw. You want to see social distancing? Let a friend borrow money. 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

Mother, Joker, and the Thief on 93.9 WABY, your home for 90s and 2000s rock. Bear with me, I'm still a little bit under the weather. Good evening, ladies and gentlemen, boys and girls, and bastards of all ages. That I won't forget. We are officially halfway through another work week, so we're going to keep whooping ass this Wednesday in the Bastard Nation, as we always do. Mike the Enforcer with you. And as we always do as well, we just keep swimming. So on the way, we got Thousand Foot Crutch on the way, another pair of tickets to go see Skillet coming to Proctor's next Wednesday, and I'll have another $25 gift card to give away to Slide and Dirty, the good host, for our third anniversary party. If you don't know about that, I'll give you details on that as well. As we say in the Bastard Nation, let the madness begin. Here's the X's.

0: 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Sorry, Mom.
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I don't think I've been the best of the best in anything in my life. Please, vote for us. 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Here's Airborne.

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The MVP Arena come November 15th with Dayseeker, The Devil Wears Prada, and Dark Divine. And if you come hang out with us at the Harvest Fest broadcast, we may have a pair of tickets to give away. That's going to be at Northern Lights Cannabis Dispensary from 2 until 6, Saturday, October 3rd. We'll be doing the on-site broadcast. We got live music from the Balky Boys. We'll have free munchies. And as I mentioned, giveaways and a pair of tickets to Motionless and White could very well be in that mix. I don't know, that Ralph Renner, he's very tricky sometimes at what he gives away. Here's Red Theory.

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Ain't nobody like them, Pantera, Cowboys from Hell on 93.9 WABY. And we're going to be part of Hell. We're going on October 17th. We're going to be part of the Nightmare Market's Halloween Bash over in Schenectady. That's going on one night only, Halloween spectacle. The date itself will be Saturday, October 17th from 5 until 9. It's at the J Street Marketplace in Schenectady. They're going to have circus acts, sideshow spectacles. That'll probably be me and Ralph.

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